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0: The X 100.7 Central Oregon's Classic Rock Station. I'm Julie. The Kinks, you really got me. This is the 62nd anniversary of that song, The Kinks, You Really Got Me. It was August 4th, 1964. Can you believe they made that song in 1964? They were really ahead of their time with that sound. That famous distortion sound that you hear, Dave Davies, you know how he achieved that? He sliced the speaker cone of his guitar with a razor blade, and he poked it with a pin. I don't know why he did that, but we can all be glad he did.
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0: Bon Jovi on the X 100.7 Central Oregon's classic rock station. I'm Julie. 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
2: I'm Christine Lisi. Tonight we're getting our first glimpse of Tarek Skubal in Dodger Blue. He's making his Los Angeles debut against the Cubs at Wrigley Field. Skubal, a 1-2-3 first inning. L.A. leading Chicago 1-0 bottom two thanks to a Kyle Tucker solo home run. A pair of home runs for Caleb Durbin. Red Sox leading the White Sox 6-0 bottom four. Boston going for a 24th win its last 27 games. Mets up 5-2 on the Guardians top of the seventh. Luis Torrens is 3-for-3 with a three-run homer. Two hits, two RBI for Luis Arraez. Phillies leading the Nationals 4-0 bottom seven. George Lombard Jr. with a solo home run in his big league debut tonight. Yankees leading the Cardinals 2-0 in the top of the sixth. A solo shot for Ozzie Albies has given the Braves a 1-0 lead on the Marlins. They are in the bottom of the fifth from Atlanta. Pirates and Brewers are tied at one bottom third. Nick Gonzalez with a solo shot for Pittsburgh. Milwaukee's gotten a solo blast from Jackson Churio. Royals leading the Twins 2-0 top of the third. Rangers on that six-game losing streak with a 2-0 lead on the Giants. Ellie De La Cruz singled in two runs. He scored another. Reds have rallied to tie things up at three with the A's. They are now in the top of the seventh inning. The Bears and right tackle Darnell Wright agreed on a four-year, $116 million extension, $93 million guaranteed. The deal is the biggest ever for a right tackle in the NFL. Bijan Robinson, now the highest paid running back in league history. He agreed to a three-year extension worth up to $75 million with the Falcons, $51 million guaranteed. Ravens and receiver Zay Flowers agreed on a four-year, $140 million extension, $108 million in guaranteed money for Flowers.
3: Hey, it's Michelle Smallman, and coming up Wednesday, even though the MLB trade deadline is over, I'll tell you why I'm still upset about the Dodgers landing Tarek Skubal. 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
2: I'm Christine Lisi. A few days after landing in Hollywood via a blockbuster trade from Detroit, the lead actor leading up to MLB's trade deadline, Tarek Skubal, is making his Dodgers debut tonight against the Cubs. Skubal, 2 hits, 1 run, 5 Ks so far. L.A. trying to snap that 4-game slide tied at 1 with Chicago in the top of the 6th. George Lombard Jr.'s first major league hit, a solo home run tonight. Yankees leading the Cardinals 2-0, top 9. Red Sox appear to be well on their way to a 24th win in their last 27 games. They've opened up a 13-2 lead on the White Sox, bottom 7. Braves up 4-0 on the Marlins, top of the 9th. A solo blast for Ozzie Albies and a 2-run homer for Austin Riley. Brewers up 4-2 on the Pirates, bottom 6. Jackson Chourios 3-for-4 with 2 RBI. Royals with a 5-1 lead on the Twins, top of the 6th. Bobby Witt Jr. back from injury tonight. 3 hits, he's driven in 2 runs and scored 2 others. Mackenzie Gore has given up just 3 hits. Rangers on a 6-game slide with a 2-0 lead on the Giants, top of the 5th. A hit and a run scored for Jose Altuve. The Astros up 2-0, top of the 5th on the Blue Jays. A grand slam for Liam Hicks has given the Rays a 5-2 lead on the Rockies, bottom 3. Jesus Luzardo, 5 hits, 7 Ks, and 8 shutout innings. Luis Arraez drove in 2 runs in the Phillies' 5-0 shutout of the Nationals. Mets got home runs from Luis Torrens, Bo Bichette, and Carson Bench. They beat the Guardians 6-2. Reds edged the A's 5-4. Ellie De La Cruz with 2 RBI and 2 runs. Falcons made Bijan Robinson the highest-paid running back in NFL history. The sides agreed on a 3-year extension worth up to $75 million. $51 million guaranteed.
3: Hey, this is Rich Eisen. 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
1: And making his Dodger debut tonight, two-time American League Cy Young Award winner, Derek Skubal on the mound.
2: Now he steps back, kicks and fires, and strikes him out looking. Caught plenty of plate, and he starts his Dodger tenure with a strikeout.
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2: Skubal steps back, swung on and missed strike three. 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
4: See, now we've been playing music. 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Along with David Dennis Jr. in for Canty and Smalls today. Although Smalls, I think, is going to join us here in a little bit. I don't know what's going on.
5: What's going on? Smalls is like on a, what's happening here? We've been, see, like maybe or maybe not Smalls. What's going on? Is she just, is this like a cameo thing? Is she, what's happening? What's happening?
4: Nuno, producer of this program.
6: So her schedule.
4: Your official statement?
6: Her schedule changed. So she said that she will be in at some point, after she had to take care of some things in the building, and she would be in at some point to join us, where David can tell her that Jordan Love stinks.
5: Well, maybe just listen to Yacht Rock together.
4: Well, she'll be here at some point, so.
5: Okay.
4: Allegedly. Okay. Allegedly. Tarik Skubal made his debut last night, for the Dodgers, as you heard right there. Went 6 innings, 4 hits, 2 runs, 2 earned, 6 strikeouts, 2 walks. And the Dodgers lost to the Cubs 5-1 last night. Skubal is 7-6 with a 2.81 ERA on the year. Dodgers, by the way, second best record in the NL. They're only, if I'm not mistaken, a half game up on the team in your town, David Dennis Jr., the Atlanta Braves, for the second best record in the National League. So all of the fuss, all of the conversation around, oh my God, Dodgers are ruining baseball, like, at least for the regular season, they are not a sure bet by any stretch of the imagination, at least right now.
5: Sure, right. Like that, I mean, there
4: factually,
5: are.
4: Actually, that is true. Come on now.
5: Yes, yes. There are the things that we say about baseball and is, you know, the variance in the playoffs and it makes it hard to say a team is undeniably a favorite. All those things, they're not, as high as they, you would think they would be in the standings. But we've seen enough three-peats. It's been a long time since we've seen three-peat in sports. We've seen enough three-peats to know that the third go-around for a championship in any sport, it's tougher. Your team regular season is not as you know, high, and you just, they're still favorites. Are you saying the Dodgers are not favorites?
4: No, what I'm saying is, I think all of the conversation about how they're ruining it and it's unfair, et cetera, is just not actually dealing in fact because
5: I agree with that part.
4: All of these other teams added, right? Like all these teams, I saw Pat tweet last night at Pat Costello 20 about like, I think I have hope again with the Phillies. They've won 4 games in a row. They're 61-53. The Braves have won 6 games in a row here. And those teams added, right? The Dodgers are on a 5-game losing streak right now. We saw the Padres add pieces. We saw the Brewers add a piece or two, not to the level that they want, but they're 70-43. We saw the Cubs add multiple starting pitchers. They've won a couple in a row. They beat the Dodgers last night. They're 65-49. Like it's not like they have all of these wins and other teams don't, right? That's all I'm saying is that the cool part about this, the great discussion point is, so they add this 2-time Cy Young Award winner, and back-to-back, I should say, over the last couple of years, and now they're still considered the favorites, but maybe they're beatable, and maybe that win for whatever team that is that much better because you would beat the 2-time defending champs, right? Like, if you think about it, the Eagles' victory over the Chiefs a couple of years ago when they were going for the three-peat, isn't that magnified? Because like some wins based on a team beating a potential all-time historic team are that much better, right? The Eagles obviously beating the Chiefs when the Chiefs were going for three in a row and the Eagles destroyed them in that game. I know it's because of injury. It is definitively because of injury, but the Raptors beating the Warriors in 2019, right, is a significant win. Yes, it's more of a one-year team because of Kawhi, but as you know, having the long-term relationship with Steph Curry dating back to Davidson as you have, covering him forever, David, like what that Warriors team could have been having won three in a row, they're already in rarefied air, but they're like an MJ air at that point.
5: Yeah. The thing about Major League Baseball is like, again, back to that variance thing, is this becomes an epic win, I think, if you go on to win the World Series, but even more epic if you beat them in the World Series. Like, that's the thing that makes this, you know, like the Chiefs, if they lose.
4: That's a good one. In the AFC Championship game, hypothetically.
5: AFC Championship game gets Buffalo. And then Buffalo goes on and loses to Philadelphia. It doesn't mean as much. Like, unless you're the Bengals and you pin that win on your quarterback forever and ever as if this is the greatest thing ever done.
4: Agreed.
5: But otherwise, like, if you in general, it means the more if you slay the dragon in the actual biggest match possible, or you go on to win afterwards. Like,
4: that's a great point.
5: Where it matters.
4: So I just did a quick search. Teams that failed to three-peat, and to your point, when was the last time we thought about the Patriots losing to the Broncos in the AFC divisional round, which I believe would have been like the Jake Plummer Broncos, if I'm not mistaken, that New England lost to after they had won back-to-back. Like, we don't think about that. But if you hypothetically applied, you know, any of their Super Bowl losses to that third year where they're going for the three-peat, it's more memorable. It really is amazing. The failure to get to the three-peat, which again, failure is too strong of a word, obviously, because you've won two in a row, but like, as I just list off some of these teams, where would you go in terms of, wow, if they got the third one, the rarefied air that they would be in? So let's count the Dodgers, okay?
5: Mm-hmm.
4: The possibility. If the Chiefs had won three in a row, if the Heat had won three in a row with LeBron, I mean, who knows about his future? If
5: Warriors, that's the one I go to.
4: That's not, or it is?
5: The Heat is the one I go to.
4: That really?
5: The one that
4: Why?
5: Immediately came
4: Why?
5: To mind. Because that puts LeBron James in a totally different that changed that trajectory of that team. You know, he leaves right afterwards. That changes how we talk about that Spurs team. I mean, like because you win against that Spurs squad, and it is a once in a lifetime shot from Ray Allen. Then you go back and you beat them again, and you're LeBron James. You won 3 out of 4 years in Miami, and it's not just this super team thing. It is I am the best player in the world by far, and I went like that. I think changes the way that you talk about LeBron. He now has a three-peat, which Jordan has, of course. You know, like this is a different way of talking about LeBron James.
4: You know, it's wild. We have to focus on this for a second. The opportunity for three-peat is so enormous that it changes our viewpoint. Looking back on it, like I remember Canty saying, Brady over Mahomes, but if Mahomes wins three in a row, I have to then take a step back and say Mahomes has something so significant that Brady does not have, right? Michael over LeBron for me, but in that scenario you just brought up, if LeBron were to win three in a row, LeBron also has something that is insane that Michael has. So where do you go for the Dodgers? Who gets that rarefied air? Is it Ohtani, who Pat and others have been critical of, just in his numbers in the postseason, not as a player, not anything like that, just numbers in the postseason last year? People like me, Pat Costello, producer, says overrate that. Totally fine. We can debate that all day. But who gets that rarefied air? Where do we go in terms of, oh my God, if they three-peat? Like the Yankees won in 98, 99, and 2000. Derek Jeter, in our lifetime, is definitively the best postseason performer. Like, we always go to him. And he's the best postseason performer simply because he's the same in the regular season as he is in the postseason. It's not like he does so much more. It's just so many people do so much less, right? And he does the same, but we always go Mr. November with him. We go to that place with him, and he is in that rarefied air because the five titles but the three in a row. Who gets it for the Dodgers?
5: I think it's Ohtani. I think it's Ohtani, and you're making more of that GOAT case. Right, like, because when you're thinking about notches in the belt, right, maybe the greatest regular season game that we've ever seen from an individual player. An incredible postseason game. We had a million home runs and all these things. Like
4: yeah, against pitching. The Brewers on that Friday night, 3 homers, 10 strikeouts.
5: Three homers, 10 strikeouts,
4: obviously, as a pitcher.
5: Yes. Like those things that you have that you can put under your on your belt, best player in the world, and then on top of that you have a three-peat. Like when that happens, the number crunching, who cares about the number crunching? Like, you know what I'm saying? Like we're doing three-peat. Like that sort of supersedes all that stuff. This is more of the Ohtani, where is he, Mount Rushmore, GOAT, all these things we're talking about, modern day GOAT or wherever you want to put it. A three-peat solidifies that the way that we're talking about. Like, I mean, if we're talking about Derek Jeter as an incredible winner, he's nowhere as good as Ohtani as an overall baseball player.
4: Derek Jeter could sit there in Fox and he could be asked the question by Kevin Burkhardt or anybody on that set, are you better than Ohtani? Derek Jeter would probably start laughing.
5: Right.
4: But what Derek Jeter would rightfully say to your point is, I am currently better at the thing we all strive to do, which is win the last game in October.
5: Yes. And Ohtani will now be part of doing that 3 times in a row also.
4: Pat Costello, you have been critical. I don't even think you've been critical of Ohtani. I think you've been critical of people that have praised Ohtani for playoff success that you don't believe is there, like myself. I don't know that it's been directed towards Ohtani. I think it's been directed towards the supporters of him. If the Dodgers were to three-peat, who gets into that rarefied air like the aforementioned athletes we have said here?
7: I mean, Ohtani, based on how you're talking about it.
4: You know what that means? Pat wasn't listening to anything that was going on.
7: I don't understand the question.
4: What do you mean you don't understand the question?
7: Like, you just laid out why Ohtani would get into that rarefied air and then asked me who gets into that rarefied air. Ohtani, I guess, is the answer.
4: Well, no, but it could be Freddie Freeman. It could be Mookie Betts. It could be Dave Roberts as a manager.
7: I mean, Ohtani's the face of it, so he's going to get all the credit no matter what, even if he's not good during the World Series itself.
6: Like, are we going to have, and this would be Mookie's fifth World Series and three back-to-back, are we going to look at him differently?
4: See,
6: now?
4: That's what I was looking for.
6: It's going to be Ohtani.
7: But yeah, that's what... Nuno and I are saying the same thing. Ohtani's the face of it all, so he's going to get all the credit.
4: He has more at stake in terms of all-time legacy this year than anyone in sports?
7: No, I think LeBron.
4: So, LeBron gets his fifth at 42 years old. So he has the most at stake, and then second place would be Ohtani?
7: I guess so, yeah.
4: Because Josh Allen or Lamar Jackson winning their first, or Joe Burrow or any of those guys winning their first, that's not it's an all-time accomplishment for them. It's not an all-time accomplishment relative to sports history, right?
7: Yeah, I mean, I think the three-peat in baseball, yeah, that's a big one for Ohtani for sure.
4: Hold
6: on real quick before you answer. And I know this is going to sound crazy, but if Josh Allen gets his first, are we not going to start talking about, oh, if he gets his second, now we're talking about him rivaling Mahomes in that place of top?
4: But you're projecting two more, Nuno?
6: Well, but that's what is that not what's going to happen? Like, once he gets his first, we're going to talk about, like, his, you know, like, what happens when he gets
4: his second? But it still doesn't put him over Brady. It may not put him over Manning. Like, it still doesn't put him over people. I think what David is saying, and I tend to agree, is that if Ohtani gets his third in a row with the Dodgers, with the fact that he is the only player that has ever done this at this kind of level, and I know he's not pitching right now, but if he gets his third in a row, we're talking about putting him over literally anyone that's played the game. And I'm not saying we're right to do that. I'm not saying, oh, wow, he's better than Bonds or he's better than Junior or any of the players recently that we would say are all-time greats. What I think David Dennis Jr. and I are both saying is it is then justified to enter into that conversation because he would have done something that, as we're pointing out, is insane to do.
5: And you're saying whose championship would mean more for their legacy overall across sports this year?
4: Yeah, who has the highest upside of a championship this year, I guess, is what I'm asking.
5: I would say Ohtani, yes, but I would also throw in Jokic.
4: Wait, what?
7: Jokic?
5: I think Jokic
4: for a second title?
5: I think Jokic for a second title, we're talking about, I mean, I think Jokic wins a second title. Can he enter in the top 10? Like, he's still
7: chasing. That's like what Nuno just said with Allen. It's the same thing.
5: But can he still, I mean, cause with the championships, he doesn't have to win anymore. He can accumulate all kind of stats and we could possibly be talking about this dude. I have no question that Jokic is going to accumulate all the stats, right? Maybe another MVP. He's going to have all the triple doubles, all these things. You get another second ring in addition to that. I think you can, by the end of his career, we're talking about a dude who's a top 10 player.
4: But you may be able to do that anyway.
5: You can't win one championship.
4: Well, then why wouldn't Giannis apply to that then too? Because he changed teams to do it?
5: Well, I just think Giannis has far less of a chance. I mean, yeah, I think Giannis, yes, it would be tremendous for his legs, but I mean, Jokic is much closer to a championship than Giannis is.
4: I completely disagree with that, but I guess not the point for now. I don't know that I look at either of those two guys and say, wow, what's on the line for both of them is so great that it puts him into this iconic historic status like LeBron winning at 42 with the Sixers or somehow Ohtani and the Dodgers winning three in a row.
5: I'm going to throw one more at you.
4: What? Okay, go ahead.
5: Asia Wilson. GOAT.
4: That would be her fourth?
5: Undisputed GOAT. We're not even having a conversation about GOATs anymore in WNBA.
4: Right now, you would say what? Lisa Leslie, Cheryl Miller, other people? I know Cheryl Miller wasn't playing in the WNBA, but I'm saying all-time greatest women's basketball players?
5: Yeah.
4: Is she not there?
5: You can make the argument now. I absolutely make the argument now, but I think she wins. It's open and shut case. There's no even conversation to be had by anybody else.
4: It's a fascinating discussion. 888-SAY-ESPN, 888-729-3776, the number to be a part of the show. If you project a championship for anyone in sports right now, who has the most on the line in terms of legacy? Like, if all of a sudden LeBron wins a championship, Ohtani wins three in a row, whose legacy increases in a way that is iconic, all-time status, if you give them a title? We're on Sportsmanlike, presented by Progressive Insurance.
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1: Sounds like you.
0: How are we doing, guys? What's going on?
1: Well, we started 2 hours and 20 minutes ago, so we're doing well. But for those just joining us now, like Michelle Smallman, thank you for joining us. If you missed any of our show, you can go back on the podcast and listen. So what happened today? We had a big fight around the Atlanta Falcons and NFL team building. Jeff Darlington joined us. You can listen to that. ESPN NFL reporter. We have discussed the legacy title. Which one would be bigger? Legacy title. LeBron winning at 42 or Ohtani winning 3 in a row? That's a good one. She's already thrown for a loop here on this one.
0: I would
1: legacy
0: say
1: title.
0: I would say LeBron.
1: The 3 in a row. Remember, Warriors failed at it.
0: Mm-hmm.
1: LeBron and the Heat failed at it. The Patriots failed at it.
0: Chiefs.
1: The Chiefs failed mm-hmm. at it. And when we've gone through this and we've projected, imagine if they won, what would then happen? The legacy title of winning 3 in a row is enormous.
0: It is enormous. But Shohei Ohtani, his baseline is already set. I think we're going to view him as the greatest baseball player we've ever seen, regardless of if he gets the three-peat or not. LeBron James, while his legacy is cemented in so many ways, there's still that gray area. There's still that debate for a lot of people, and he has an opportunity to put himself in the conversation with Jordan in a different way if he wins in Philly.
1: David, you said, I will get to the place of Ohtani as greatest ever with the three in a row. Like, it'll take you to that place. Are you not there now?
2: I mean, I'm in terms of greatest I've ever seen, for sure. I mean, like, I don't, first of all, what's up, Smalls? Like, hey, what's up? How's it going? Evan just went right into the work, just started harassing you for, clearly you're booked and busy. Clearly you got stuff going on. Evan didn't appreciate it. And I'm just saying, I'm appreciating you for showing up still.
0: Thank you.
1: So you appreciate people that show up.
2: Here we go.
1: I
2: appreciate, he's been waiting to do this all morning. He's been waiting for it all morning and he wanted some backup. He had just back, you know, whatever, you know, I appreciate you for showing up and, you know, not all of us are able to.
0: Would you like to get it off your chest? I know you guys
2: spoke about it prior.
1: We spoke about it prior.
0: Because I was in the room with you when you spoke about it prior.
1: No, you weren't. What are you
2: Yes, because last time I was on the show.
0: Last time you
2: the
0: show.
2: First thing you did was you said, was you brought it up.
1: Oh, David Dennis Jr. didn't show up to the hibachi night. That's what it was. So, yeah, I don't know, but.
2: No, it's great. No, it's great.
1: Can I tell you something else?
2: I think bringing back up stuff from 6 weeks ago, for the listeners are going to really love that.
1: Yeah, that's what they love. I'm going to tell you something that really threw me off.
0: Tell me.
1: Have you ever gotten a call on your way in?
0: Like from not Nuno?
1: Yeah.
0: No.
1: Today was the second time in 3 years I got a call on my way in. And I got really thrown off. Because David called me, he wanted to go over a couple of things, show and everything like that. And I'm like, whoa. What if the first thing I said to you? I'm like, are you okay? I thought something, God forbid, happened to him.
2: Evan went into...
1: I was so scared.
2: Immediate dad mode, asked me if everything was okay, as if he would be the person I'd call if I was under duress. Things are going really bad here. I need to call Evan to get this, you know, help me out here.
1: Well, maybe there's nobody else you knew that was going to be up at that time. Boy, that is a good question. I don't know. That would be odd.
2: Why would I call Evan Cohen at 4 a.m. and be like, man, I really got some things going on.
0: Cause you know he's up. Here.
1: That's what I said.
0: Because you know he's up, David.
2: Well, I mean, there's a myriad of people who are up working on the show.
1: Let's do that this way. You know I'm up not from the night before.
0: That's
1: so
0: right.
1: I'm sure a lot of people you know are up, but they're up from the night before.
0: That's a great call.
1: So, I mean, that's the difference.
2: Well, I mean, I would have, if I were you, I would just be like, did you call Smalls first? And that would let you know who I, you know, would feel comfortable calling.
1: All right, this has gone well. Okay. Great to have you here.
0: Thank you. I'm so glad to
1: be really
0: here.
1: It's really wonderful to be here.
0: Glad to be back.
1: You know what? Let's do this. I think I have the best story of the day in my back pocket.
0: Oh.
1: Yeah. We have other stuff we're going to get to because you got to react to Micah Parsons. We got to hear you on that, right?
0: Yeah, obviously.
1: But I think I have the best story of the day sitting in my back pocket that I'm going to bring up coming up next. We're on Sportsman Mike, presented by Progressive Insurance.
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5: 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Evan Cohen with you. I said I think I have the best story of the day.
6: Can't wait to hear it.
5: Now, there's a lot of good stories. Scooble made his debut last night. Cubs beat the Dodgers. Good story. Fun story. Obviously, what happened with the Yankees and George Lombard, their shortstop, hitting a home run in his major league debut. Same day, same night as his younger brother did in the minor leagues. Unbelievable.
6: I was there for that last night. I was at the Cardinals-Yankees game.
5: But you were rooting, so you were rooting for Lombard.
6: You're
5: rooting for the Yankees. That's interesting.
6: Why would I be rooting for the Yankees?
5: Well, it sounds like you were excited that you were there for that, as if you were rooting for Lombard.
6: No, but it was a very cool thing to witness.
5: Oh, okay. I just want to make sure about that. Bijan Robinson gets a contract extension. Zay Flowers gets a contract extension. Darnell Wright, right tackle for the Bears, gets a contract extension. All good stories. But I want to go to Akron football. It's a hot topic. We all talk about it. Akron football.
6: Okay.
5: The Akron football program have a promotion going. Offensive coordinator of the game.
6: What?
5: Yeah, see, already. I don't even have to give the rest of the story. She is in.
6: Here offensive coordinator of the game?
5: Let me continue.
6: All right.
5: One lucky fan will be able to script the opening drive in our home opener. Extra chance to win with every new season ticket holder you refer. Random drawing among season ticket holders. Drawing will be held on August 19th.
7: Should we get season tickets to the Akron football?
8: I'm about to buy season tickets.
5: And that is why. And that is why it is clearly the best story of the day. Because Pat Costello, who wants to purchase nothing, is now in on Akron football tickets. Pat, you reacted first. I will go to you. What play call would Pat Costello have here?
7: I would look at the Eagles playbook from last year. Four verticals.
6: Small. Kevin Petullo on.
7: Get my Kevin Petullo on.
6: That I never thought you'd say. I don't know. I'd have to think about this. I would want it to be something unique and tricky.
7: Spider 2Y banana.
6: Something like that. Yeah.
5: David, what would you do?
8: Flea flicker out the gate.
5: Right up. So flea flickers normally are set up by run plays or play action. You would then just do it with no setup on the flea flicker.
8: No. No, it's flea flicker out the gate. You set up the run in previous games. That's how you do it.
7: And there'll be no punting. We're going for it on fourth.
8: No punting. Going for it all the time.
5: Oh, I see. I'm the opposite. I'd like punt on first down. I'd be like, all right, we want to play field position with you here.
7: Be a real waste.
5: Pat, I'm surprised you wouldn't do four tush pushes just as an Eagles fan.
6: I was going to say that. Yeah. I thought, Pat, you'd be tush push heavy.
7: I mean, I'm not sure if Akron football can handle the tush push.
6: But as you
5: were saying,
8: I think Evan would get rid of all the good skills position players.
5: Yeah, no wide receivers. Double tight or triple tight. We'd play with a fullback for sure.
6: No running back?
7: Evan would cut the running back before the game.
6: Yeah, absolutely.
8: Why do we have good running backs on our team?
7: We'll get one in the portal, guys.
6: Oh, wait. Yeah. He's an explosive, dynamic running back. He's out.
8: He's out of here.
5: Is this the smartest thing ever or the dumbest thing ever?
6: Smartest. Awesome.
8: Smartest.
5: Tell me why.
6: Would we be talking about this program otherwise?
5: So it's like the Dodgers getting schoolboy, you're saying?
6: I think we'd be talking about the Dodgers
5: okay,
6: anyway.
5: I'm just making sure.
7: They've also, way juiced up their season ticket numbers. Because
5: how much?
7: People,
5: do we know?
7: No, we don't know. But I've seen
5: thousands?
7: So many people being like, I'm buying season tickets. Because the season tickets were like $75
6: for the whole season?
7: For six games.
6: Oh,
7: yeah.
6: They're going to sell out for sure.
5: So how many? Yeah. Okay, so $75 for six games. And so if we could just do some quick math on how many tickets, and anything that we've seen in terms of the increase of season tickets. This is a fascinating thing. Like, the concept of possibly, maybe, getting season tickets to Akron football and then sitting with the head coach, who's Joe Moorhead, he's a good offensive coach, and then scripting the plays.
6: How fun is that?
5: Pat, I think he was at your head coach at Fordham.
7: Yeah, he was great at Fordham.
5: Yeah.
7: He follows me on Twitter. Hey, Joe.
5: Wait, really?
6: Let's get him on.
8: What is Nuno screaming about in the background?
6: Get him on.
0: I literally said, get him on.
7: Get him on.
8: This is fast. Is he insulted by this?
6: No, I'm sure he co-signed this.
8: I wouldn't listen to a single word he said in the sidelines.
0: What do you mean?
8: I'm going rogue. If I'm the offensive coordinator, the fan offensive coordinator, I'm going rogue. I'm calling my own plays.
6: The FOC?
8: That is the job. What do you mean? That is exactly
7: yeah,
8: what.
7: Yeah, but you know they're going to be holding your hand.
8: Yeah,
7: and
8: yeah.
7: Like,
8: you know, if you're there, they're going to be like, you can't, they're going to be like, yes, let's get the coach to, like, the coach is going to probably approve all the things that you do. You can't, they're not just going to have some guy go out there and just say, like, just do four Hail Marys. Like, you're going to have somebody trying to guide you through this. What I'm saying is I'm not listening to them. It's my show. I'm running this thing for the whole first drive.
0: Okay, wait. Let's play out a couple of things here. The offensive coordinator of the game, okay?
8: Mm.
0: Let's just pretend, numerically, the most efficient, best drive of the Akron football season happens on the first drive of the first game against Robert Morris.
8: Mm-hmm.
0: That all of a sudden, you take every metric. You get David Dennis Jr. has referred to the smart people. So Mina Kimes and Ben Solak come in, right? And that they look at it and they say the best efficiency, yards per, like everything worked perfectly on the first drive of the season, called by Pat Costello, the random fan that paid $75 for this. What happens to Joe Moorhead?
6: Nothing.
8: This becomes the next great Adam Sandler movie.
6: Yeah, I was going to say, I think we just hold it in isolation as a great story.
8: Yeah.
0: Okay. Yeah. What if it goes completely the other way? What if, like, everything goes wrong? God forbid players get hurt. Like, it's just a total disaster. What happens?
7: Also nothing. What do you think this is?
0: What do I think this is?
7: A fun gimmick where the offensive coordinator is basically going to be calling the plays, but they have a fan.
6: Yeah, what do you think that, like, Kevin O'Connell is going to watch the first drive and be like, get that fan offensive coordinator here up in Minnesota.
0: Maybe.
6: Look at the genius, the scheme.
0: How do you know?
7: Alabama's going to be like, you know what? We need a new coach. Let's hire this fan.
0: But how do you know? I mean, this is one of the great promotions ever. We've never seen something like this. You get to be an offensive coordinator for the game. You don't.
7: It's just the first drive. You're only scripting the opening drive.
6: If it was the whole game,
0: so it's still the first drive. You know how many people would dream of doing this?
6: No, it's awesome. I just don't think it's going to change that fan's career trajectory.
0: No, I'm not saying it's changing the fan's career. What I'm saying is, it would be fascinating if that was the best drive of the season.
6: That would be fascinating.
8: It would look a lot like Bill Belichick's first game at UNC.
6: Oh.
8: Yeah. Sorry.
7: This is like me caddying for Michael Kim and then you being like, now he can go caddy for Tiger. Like, it's just not going to happen.
0: Okay, wait a minute. You caddied for Michael Kim and then literally the tournament after, he had a 59 on one round.
6: Incredible.
7: It wasn't the tournament after, but yeah, the last couple weeks he's been on fire.
0: All right. Whatever.
6: But Pat, was it you?
0: Yeah, was it you?
6: Are you the catalyst?
0: If the Akron offense is better than it's ever been, I mean, I don't know. They have some name guys. Joel Rodriguez, former Miami guy, is on their offensive staff, run game coordinator, I see here. I mean, they have people on that offense that maybe could do something here.
7: Their capacity is 30,000 seats. Well, 30,000 people. How many of those are going to be season tickets for the first game?
8: Yeah.
6: 15,000?
7: It's got to be, right?
6: Half?
0: Do other colleges copy this now?
6: If they sell out, for sure.
0: Because it's not the one game, it's the season tickets.
6: That's what I'm saying. If they sell out for the season.
0: How do you top it reasonably? Two drives? Like a quarter?
6: A half?
0: Like, is it like, seriously, is that what's going
6: to
0: happen?
8: You can quarterback one play.
6: That would be unbelievable.
8: Quarterback one play.
0: That would be.
6: Evan is signing up right now.
0: I'm not kidding.
7: I mean, head coach for the day, I think, would be where you go from here, right?
0: But with no interference? Like, it's no approval on this. You just get to do this.
8: Yeah.
6: If it was quarterback for a day, Evan would buy as many season tickets as he could.
0: I would do anything, literally anything, to go back in time and have one more game playing high school football. Literally anything.
6: If you could time travel, that's the one thing you're doing?
0: Not even debatable.
6: Wow.
0: But I have to take my mindset currently and apply it then.
6: It's you now in the past.
0: With my body, maybe then. Not now, because I think they put me on the line now. But playing quarterback for one more game. See, you guys laugh at me. I think most people that played high school sports that didn't make it past that would absolutely agree.
6: No, I only played high school soccer. I didn't play in college, and I'm so good with it.
0: David, did you play high school sports?
8: No. No.
0: No sports at all?
8: No, not really. I mean, I played a little tennis, but
6: what were your extracurricular activities?
0: Probably writing. This guy's brilliant.
8: Whoa.
6: Were you on the yearbook?
8: Clip it. Evan called me brilliant. Clip it.
0: Well, I did all the writer.
8: I did all the nerd things. I did all the nerd things. I was on the debate team. I was on like speech. I was like writing for, I was on mathlete thing.
0: You're on mathlete?
6: Okay, Kevin G.
8: Yeah. Was it, it was called Mu Alpha Theta. We did math stuff. I was on mock trial. We got second in the state in mock trial. We were robbed.
0: You know, I feel Atticus cooler Finch by the moment. Here. I gotta be honest with you. I played, what'd you say?
6: Atticus Finch.
8: Oh, that's a deep cut, Evan. It's from.
6: Do you know what that's from? Hold on.
0: No, I played football.
6: Atticus Finch. You don't know where that's from?
0: I'm an athlete. Basketball, baseball.
6: To Kill a Mockingbird, Harper Lee. Only one of the most important things ever written in the history of literature.
7: Mm. Incredible lawyer.
8: Too. Yeah. Atticus Finch.
7: It's my favorite book of all time.
6: It's a great book.
7: And my top five favorite movies of all time.
6: Really? Mm.
7: Yeah, I love it.
6: What else? What are the other four? What rounds it out?
7: Gladiator, Jaws. I don't know. I didn't really think about it, but
0: this is going well.
6: I'm surprised you didn't play any sports, David.
0: But okay, to my point,
8: there was a lot of people surprised.
0: I guarantee you, there is nothing that I will be supported on more than this take. This is the take that most people listening and watching this show right now will agree with me on more than anything else I've ever said. Is that if you could go back in time, I'm not saying over anything else. I'm not saying over, God forbid, like non-life.
6: Seeing someone you love.
0: Yeah, that's real life stuff. I'm saying, although this is too for me, but I'm saying most people would go back in time and say, if you gave me one more game playing high school sports that didn't make it, right? Didn't go to, I don't know, Miami and played in the major leagues or anything like that. Like, I'm just saying that didn't make it. They would say, I would go back and have one game with my mindset today.
6: Put up the poll. I 888
0: say ESPN. 888-729-3776.
8: Go back to high school for anything.
0: If you could hypothetically time travel, because that's what Akron's doing. What Akron is doing here with football is getting the mental time travel.
6: I disagree. I think you're springing forward. You're living a dream that you thought you would have in your future that never materialized.
0: Okay, but it's a dream. Akron is selling a dream. Oh my God, I can call plays in a college football game.
6: I love that.
0: That is the coolest thing ever.
6: Selling a dream is very
0: selling
6: good.
0: A dream. That's what it is. And so what I'm saying is the same thing. Selling me a dream is, how do I push a button to go back to get under center for one more game and actually be good? Now, I don't know if because my mindset is different now that I'd be good, but
6: I was going to say, how is your mindset going to impact your throwing motion?
0: Because I wouldn't throw. I would know, that's where the defender is. Don't throw to that guy.
6: Oh, so you're
0: I'd
6: not.
0: I'd tuck and run.
6: Okay, so this is interesting. You're not going back in time thinking I'm going to execute better. You're thinking I'm changing the way that I approach the game.
0: Correct.
8: So are we taking your brain into your old body quantum leap style? That's what you're saying.
0: Correct. And I'm saying, in this spot, I would be able to read a defense better. I'd be able to study better. I'd be able to pay attention better. I'd be able to do all of these things that as a grown-up, most people are able to say the decision-making in theory in your 40s should be better than that of in your teens.
6: Sure.
0: Can I apply decision-making today to my physical ability then and the opportunity I had then? I am telling you, most people are hearing this right now saying, I would give anything for that. I'm 888 say ESPN.
6: We got more on this.
0: We will hear about selling dreams from the fans next. We're on Sportsmanlike, presented by Progressive Insurance.
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0: 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I said to Smalls when she came in, David Dennis Jr. in for Canty, Evan Cullen with you, that I think the story of the day is this Akron football thing that they're doing, They're basically saying that one lucky fan will be able to script the opening drive and the home opener for a season ticket holder. They'll be able to script the opening drive. And I said, that's kind of selling the dream, right? It's like, oh my God, imagine that. Imagine if somehow you could be a coach in college sports, how cool that would be, or pro sports, whatever it is. And that led us to the place that I think I am in the majority on, which is that I believe that there are countless people out there that would give anything to go back in time to their high school sports playing days and say, give me one more chance to do that, but with the mindset of an adult. 888-SAY-ESPN. You guys think I'm nuts on that? Let's find out. Ryan in North Carolina, listening on ESPN Radio in Asheville. Ryan, where are you at in this?
24: Yeah, I agree. I definitely go back in time. Where I'm at now, you know, state quarterfinals in soccer, playing Hickory, and they locked me down. I had a hat trick the game before, and they locked me down. I couldn't do anything the game against Hickory.
0: How often do you think about the Hickory game?
24: All the time. I've thought about it since that day.
0: How old are you currently?
24: All the time.
0: How old?
24: 42.
0: And that was at how old? What, 17 or something like that?
24: Yeah, 18. I was a senior.
0: 18.
6: You think about this every day?
0: Yeah. You don't get it. Like when you fail, you didn't fail, I guess, because you were a good soccer player.
6: Yeah, but we went to state and we didn't win.
0: I mean, I'm
6: good with it.
0: I am with Ryan. I think about it every day of my life, the failures that I had playing sports growing up.
6: See, I guess for me, that was necessary. Like, that failure helped me. And also, it was not the peak of my life. So many other things have happened since then that I think are greater, that I don't have that moment carry as much weight. It doesn't haunt me because it wasn't the apex of my life that I feel like I failed at.
4: Ooh, Small's kind of calling you guys losers. Just throwing it out there.
6: No, I'm just saying, like, think about everything else that's happened in your life.
4: Sounds like you're saying just accomplished so much more than the rest of these folks who are just dwelling on the highlight of their life at 17.
6: But I'm sitting across from someone, David, who's had a pretty successful life post-high school. And so I'm surprised that that moment.
0: Oh, me.
6: You, sir, Evan Cohen. So I'm surprised that that moment would carry so much weight considering all you've accomplished since then.
0: You'll find that I'm the majority in this one. Kimberly in Maryland listening on the ESPN app. Morning, Kimberly.
5: Great morning, morning crew. How are you all?
0: Great. How are you?
5: Doing well. So I actually, and I'm an older person. I went to high school in the late 80s, early 90s, graduated in 92. If I could go back, okay, I was supposed to run track because my brothers were track stars, but they were also football stars, and I was born into football. I wanted to play football. I wanted to be number 80, wide receiver, catch footballs like they were bricks, like my goat, Jerry Rice. I trained for lacrosse. Thinking I could go and try out for the football team. In my day, girls were kickers. Michelle, you know better.
6: Yes,
5: like, we're
6: yes.
5: better than that.
6: That's right, Kimberly.
5: And we can do more.
6: Definitely.
5: Right. And so if I could go back, I would have actually had the guts that I have now, and I would have tried out.
0: Does it eat at you today? Like, do you think about it a lot, or did this just trigger this thought, the selling the dream that Akron is doing right now?
5: It triggers, like, every time I look at the Jerry Rice documentary that I'm obsessed with, every time I see someone catch a ball and I'm like, I could have caught that, you know, the A.J. Brown, I'm always open. That would have been me. So every time things like that come up, I'm like,
0: I love that one, Kimberly. Great call. This eats
6: great
0: at
6: call.
0: People. It eats at people. It's, and all those people that are like, oh, I should have been a coach. I should have done this. Like, Akron, David, why are you saying it doesn't?
4: This is where I would push back, and specifically with you, Evan. I bet you have thought over the last few years about like maybe the 15th worst radio mistake more than you think about the high school game. Like, I just think you're kind of overstating a little bit about that importance in your life versus like the things you do on a day-to-day basis.
6: David, his high school football jersey is hanging behind him in our studio.
4: He sees it
6: every day.
4: Yes. Yeah.
6: So the 15th radio mistake.
0: Today or just in general?
6: Pick your poison.
0: Not today.
6: Pick your poison. That's not right in his face every day. There's a physical reminder of this that he chose to put in the studio every day.
0: Chuck in Ohio listening on the ESPN app. Morning, Chuck.
7: Good morning. How you guys doing today?
0: Great. What's going on?
7: Hey, so I was lucky enough, my buddies and I, we follow the Mac stuff, and I went to the media day and got to talk to Coach Moorhead, and just that experience was so fun, and that just took me right back to all the – I played football and basketball and baseball, and I was just right back in there. Just being around that or even thinking, you know, what Akron's offering, it's just – it's amazing, and it's so fun. At the end of the day, it's just something that is very clever and very fun.
0: Yeah, it's all like, here's the thing, and thanks for the phone call. Doesn't this feel like the kind of thing that whoever came up with it is going to get hired by Ohio State immediately?
6: Does Ohio State need to do this to sell tickets?
0: You always need to have that approach of like, all right, what if nobody shows up? Like, how can we get better? How can we grow? Like, you know, the banana ball, like, let's appeal to the upper deck kind of thing.
6: Right.
0: Like, whoever came up with this, it's such a brilliant idea that I feel like that person's going to get poached from Akron as a result.
6: Who should hire them is a team like the Tampa Bay Rays or a team that in professional sports has issues packing stadiums all the time.
4: I would say forget Ohio State. You may go straight up play for the Cleveland Browns. They don't need a reason for people to cheer for the next little
0: That'd
4: bit
0: be
4: of time.
0: Amazing. Austin in Durham listening on 99.9 The Fan in Durham. Morning, Austin. In Raleigh.
8: Hey, good morning. I went to high school in the mid-90s, and if I can go back in time, I try to get in touch with Whoopi Goldberg and say, hey, this Eddie movie that you're working on, how much you want to wager that some college football program will try to copy it in 30 years?
0: Yeah, well, she's here, so we could probably find her and talk to her about that.
6: I know where her office is.
0: Yeah.
6: I'll go ask her.
0: I don't like people crapping on this. This is great. This is it's such Akron football. This is a real story has put out there that you could be the offensive coordinator of the game.
23: No one's killing it, Evan.
1: that, but you're like, you take it to that, you know, like, hey, what if you do a great job? Ohio State, here I come.
6: Like, Ryan Day is like, come on down.
0: That's funny.
1: Like, Chip Kelly is like, oh, I'm in trouble.
0: This is the exact conversation I had with Jeff Darlington in the hallway that he brought up with me that I'm conveying here. If Jeff presented this, everybody would love this. Because I'm presenting it, it's horrible.
6: No. We love the story. We love the idea. And you're right, by the way. The callers have proven that you're right, that more people think about their high school athletic careers than I took into account. But I just think it's so funny that the notion that one drive from a fan offensive coordinator could spawn into something else.
0: I'm just reading this. It says offensive coordinator of the game. If this works.
6: Bring him back?
0: Well, wouldn't you do it for the last game of the season if you buy season tickets for next year and pre-sell?
6: So smart.
0: Yeah. Right?
6: Look at you.
0: If it works, sell out next year by doing it for the last game of the season. I'm guessing they don't have high hopes for them to make the college football playoff this year if they're outsourcing the OC job. Just throwing that out there. What did the best player on Smalls' team have to say yesterday? We'll find out next. We're on Sportsmanlike, presented by Progressive.
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0: None of the people in New York, no. Connecticut, and Florida were considered Smalls' people. Now that she's back in the loo, she's now
15: Wait,
0: with her people.
15: Did you just call it the loo?
6: He did. I'll allow it.
0: Now I'm going to get destroyed. I'll can't call it the loo?
6: Evan, you can. You can call it the loo. We would love to have you come hang out. Call it the loo.
0: Why did I just say that now that I think about it? Who said that? Did Nelly say that at some
6: point? Of course Nelly said the St. Lunatics. That's a thing, the loo. But people here don't really say that.
0: Sometimes you say things. Yeah, you don't even realize that it's like in your vocabulary. Like, I didn't know I had Pat the Lou in me. So feel me when I bring it. We are on Sportsmanlike here on ESPN Radio. ESPNU. 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All Michelle Smallman, David Dennis Jr. in for Chris Canty today. CeCe back with us tomorrow. And joining us now in studio, we will get to Smalls' comments on Micah and what he had to say around the Green Bay Packers. But he is a World Series champion, longtime major leaguer, and now he's a coach on the St. Louis Cardinals staff in town to play the Yankees. He's a quality control coach. He is John Jay, and he joins us here on Unsportsmanlike. And I've gotten to know John over the last 20 minutes.
6: Yeah.
0: And I'm glad you brought him in because, boy, is he a nice guy.
6: He's the coolest.
0: And now he's about to ruin it because I think he's going to be supportive of you with this first pitch. She's going to be a disaster next week throwing out a first pitch at a Cardinals game. Is that correct?
16: It's 50-50. We'll see. She's got some time to practice, so we'll see how it works out.
6: 50-50? You're supposed to have more confidence in
16: you. You got to redeem yourself from last time.
6: I know. They really let me have it, John, the last time I did this with the Milwaukee Brewers. But I'm a hometown girl. We're going to be in St. Louis. Let's see if I can get the job done.
0: What is the key to a first pitch?
16: The key to the first pitch is to make sure you don't bounce it. So don't bounce it.
6: But how do I do that? You got to give me the keys to that. How do I make sure that I don't bounce it?
16: You want to miss. You'd rather go over them than short. So just make sure your arm stays up. The elbow's got to stay up. So the elbow's got to stay up and make sure you let it go.
6: Okay. Elbow up. Let it go.
0: Mound.
17: Is there anticipation of some heat? Is there going to be some heat here? Or are you just trying to get, like, where are we going here? Is there a little bit of, are you going to put a little stink on it? What's the hope?
6: David, you've seen me in person. What do you think the answer to that question is?
17: Well, I'm just saying, you know, some people put a little dip on the chip, try to go, impress the home team. This is your squad. This is a big deal. Maybe I say go for a little stink. Put a little stink on it. Throw a little mustard.
6: If I was physically capable of throwing gas, I'd be throwing gas.
17: You got time.
6: I've got a week. I've got 1 week. The clock is ticking. You know how Tom Brady has in his workout room where he did the countdown to the Super Bowl? Mm-hmm. Day, months, days, hours, minutes, seconds. I have that going in my head for the first pitch. It's happening.
0: And you feel like that's comparable.
6: This is my World Series. Yes. This is my Eminem, you only get one shot moment. Mm.
17: If the pitch goes poorly, do you think you're going, like 20 years from now, you're going to wish you could travel back in time to your old body and execute?
0: Okay, wait a second. John, you heard this conversation. Am I nuts, and many of the callers, to say that you wish you could go back in time and have one more game, one more day, whatever it is? You played in the major leagues from 2010 to 2021. You had a long, long, long career.
6: Won a World Series.
0: Would you give anything to go back in time and play another game?
16: I would love to.
17: Whoa.
0: Yeah?
17: That's a totally different conversation.
0: In a sport that you didn't make it in, I don't know what other sports you played growing up, but in a sport you didn't make it, would you give anything to go back and do that?
16: Oh, yeah. I'd go back to being 10 years old and learning a kickflip.
0: On a skateboard?
16: On a skateboard, yeah.
6: That'd be
16: my choice.
0: See?
6: But why that skill at that time? What would have made a difference in your adult life learning that then?
16: I think it's just something that the earlier you learn it, the easier it is. And it's something that I'm still working on today, and it frustrates me.
0: You're still skateboarding today.
16: I'm still skateboarding
6: today. He has it here for them.
0: That's amazing. Can we talk a couple of minutes about baseball? Because Smalls is going to be a disaster.
6: No faith in me.
0: Okay, she's not going to be a disaster. Who's going to be – have you handpicked your – are you like Maddox with Javi Lopez?
6: No, I don't think I get to
0: choose. Your handpicked catcher?
6: I don't think that whoever's throwing at the pitch gets to choose. I think – you guys assign that person, right?
16: Yeah, we can figure something out.
6: Okay, good, good. Mm. Why, do you have a request, Evan?
0: Well, Yachty. Is Yachty around? I mean,
16: he might be around, honestly. He might be around. We'll make that happen.
0: Oh, this would be amazing.
16: We'll make it happen.
6: I just got nauseous thinking about that. Throwing a pitch to Yachty and I mess it up. You want to talk about never forgiving yourself? You want to talk about haunting you at night? If I throw a pitch to Yachty or Molina, icon, legend, goat, and I mess it up,
0: Yadi Molina is the best catcher of his era. He's arguably the best defensive catcher of all time.
6: Correct.
0: He is more associated with your team in terms of the Cardinal way than anyone else. And he literally plays the position that is most important to the pitcher.
6: Correct.
0: You are literally the pitcher next week. Why would Yadi not be the catcher? If John can get him, why would we not do that? Does he live in St. Louis?
16: He's here. He's there on home games. So hopefully he'll be there that game and we'll make it happen.
6: Oh, my gosh. I'm sweating. I'm nervous now.
0: Okay, let's talk a little bit about baseball here. Everybody's up in arms about the Dodgers getting Skubal. You obviously are a member of the Cardinals organization. What is the overall feel amongst those within the sport about the Dodgers getting Skubal?
16: Yeah, you know, obviously the Dodgers have been kind of doing this for the last couple of years, and they have the resources, and, you know, they're trying to make their team better, and they're going for a shot at the World Series.
0: So no issue?
16: No issue. They're trying to get better. We see it during the trade deadline. You know, teams add, they subtract, but... you know, they're doing what's best for the organization to try to win a World Series.
6: Yeah, but us as fans, it's tough for us because it's just like collecting Infinity Stones, stars everywhere. But see, I think that's the difference is some people in Major League Baseball view it one way, but the fans receive it another way. And I guess that's the overall point that we've tried to make on the show. Well, Evan doesn't make this point because he's very firmly in the Dodgers camp here. But
0: they did nothing wrong.
6: You know what it's like in a place like St. Louis where baseball matters. If you don't feel like you have a shot because the other team is so good, it takes away the fun. But to your point, if it was your team that was doing it, I think the Dodgers fans are loving what's happening right now.
16: Yeah, they're loving it for sure. And like you said, if it's your team that's doing it, they're the ones that are adding a pitcher like Skubal, and it gives you the best shot, you're going to be happy. But obviously the other fan bases aren't going to be so happy about that.
17: Well, on the flip side, is there ever a time where you guys are like, Detroit, like, Tigers, really, man? Like, you know what I'm saying? Like, thanks a lot for all, like, the frustration with the other side. Like, I get not being frustrated with the Dodgers. They're trying to win. Is there ever a time where there's frustration with these other teams who are making these championship level teams better?
16: Well, you kind of see it coming, right? We always know kind of the teams and, you know, if they're out of it, that they're going to sell. And Skubal is kind of that piece, that name this year. But every year you kind of have that surprise, right? The Tigers had a great year last year, you know, made the playoffs and all that. And, unfortunately, they're not in the same position and they did what's best for the organization right now.
0: We're talking with World Series champion John Jay, University of Miami, St. Louis Cardinals. He is a quality control coach right now, won the World Series in 2011, which was insanely early in your career to win a World Series. We've been talking about like living out these dreams. What is that night like? You clinched the World Series. What happens that night?
16: Oh, it's unbelievable. It's something that, like I said, it was my second year and, you know, I was super young and, you know, just, like we talked about Yadier Molina and, you know, I got to play with Chris Carpenter and Albert Pujols, Rafael Furcal. It was just a bunch of veteran guys that, you know, I looked around the room and said, wow, these guys are winning. You know, Furcal won his first World Series there. So I kind of soaked that all in, but then it was party time. It was time to hit the streets and party.
6: So for people that don't know, back in 2011, Game 6 was one of the most unbelievable games we've ever seen. Down to the final strike twice. David Fries, the hometown hero, gets a triple and then a walk-off homer to win. We were talking during the NBA Finals this year about Game 4 with the Knicks, that unbelievable comeback that they had, the OG Anunoby tip-in. That wasn't the clinching game. You know, you have a big comeback like that. It's so emotional. And then you still have to come back and play another game. What was that like going from Game 6 and the emotions, the emotional roller coaster of that, to being like, oh, yeah, we still have another game we have to play to close this out?
16: Yeah, and the cool thing with baseball is that you have to flip the page really quickly. And I think then the next day we had a rain delay, actually. But
6: the cool thing was
16: when we got ready for Game 7, like, nobody talked about Game 6. Like, it didn't exist. It was just like, hey, we're here. We got to finish the job. take care of game seven. So I think that was one of the coolest things for me, is that nobody talked about it. We were so focused and we went out and got the job done.
0: Quick follow up on that before David goes, just very quickly. A better night out, the night you guys won the World Series, or the night by accident you were traveling when the Heat won it all and you ended up in Miami for the Heat's championship?
16: The Heat one was pretty special. I grew up a Heat fan and what they did for the city. And yeah, we landed that Sunday and, they had all their partying going on. So I was able to attend a few of those. I'm going to take my St. Louis night. We got to celebrate with my friends, family, teammates, all that. So it's a special night and, something that shaped my life forever.
6: And you earned that one.
16: That was a well fought match there for sure.
17: And so that night, we're going to go back to that night because I have a very important question about that night. You're out in the streets, you're enjoying, things. St. Louis is known for Nelly, Chingy. All the years you were there, were you ever tired of them? Or how much Nelly did you consume while you were there?
16: I still consume Nelly, so I've probably seen Nelly perform live maybe 20 to 30 times. I go back to his charity event every year, the Black and White Ball in St. Louis, so I never get tired of that. Nelly, for me, that's when I first started driving. So I used to, bum Nelly back in the days when I had the 212s in the car. So
17: okay,
16: Nelly's my guy right there.
6: David, are you suggesting that there is a cap on how much Nelly you can consume?
17: Well, I mean, for some people, I mean, I personally am of the Nelly generation, as you are. So I feel like there's no cap to Nelly. But, for some people not of the St. Louis area, whatever, you could be like, what is this? What's all the Nelly? What's up with the Chingy? Why are we doing some? There's a lot of Murphy Lee going on in these streets. So you just never know.
6: Don't forget about Jaquan, Jibs. I mean, we've got some rappers coming out of St. Louis.
0: I forgot about both of them.
6: Everybody in the club getting tipsy?
0: I'm just saying, don't forget about it. Yeah, I did forget about all of them. When you were, and we're talking with John Jay, member of the St. Louis Cardinals, of course, the quality control coach, won a World Series in 2011. When you were at the U, we hear the stories about the U. We have a 30 for 30 documentary on them, two parts, I believe, all available on the ESPN app. What does it mean to you when people say, how cool is the U? What is that like?
16: For me, it's everything. As a kid, that was my dream. I mean, obviously, I got to play Major League Baseball and win a World Series, but for me, my World Series was just going to UM. So, at the time, our football teams were unbelievable. I got to, roam the hallways with Sean Taylor and DJ Williams, Jonathan Vilma, Devin Hester, all these different guys. So for me, it was super cool as a football fan and to be there and share, share classrooms with them and just kind of interact with these guys. But, going to U was everything for me. So, it's a special place. I still go there all the time and it's cool now, 20 years later to running all these guys and, Hall of Fame football players and guys that did so much in with their careers and, to call them friends and just to represent the U, it's something it's really special to me.
6: And what's it like to have them back competing for championships, to be in the national championship again in Miami? That had to be very special.
16: Oh, it's unbelievable. Especially, I got to give a shout out to Mark Cristobal. He went to my high school as well. So that's pretty cool to see what he's done. But yeah, I hang out. I get to go to football practice in all season and, I got to go to the national championship game last year, even though we didn't win, but the atmosphere was great. It was, got to go with my friends and family. So also that I'll never forget. But yeah, it's fun. This year's going to be a fun year. I'm looking forward to winning a lot of games.
0: All right, let's go back to where we started here. So next week, what is the exact day? Do we know?
6: Wednesday, August 12th.
0: Wednesday, August 12th.
6: Versus the Phillies day game. I believe it's 1:15 first pitch. Well, 1:15 actual first pitch of the game. Mine will precede that.
0: Michelle Smallman is throwing out the first pitch. And you, John Jay, you are going to do your best right now to get Yadi Molina to be the catcher for the first pitch.
16: I'm already working on it.
0: I love it. Love it.
17: Done and done.
0: I mean,
6: I can't screw this up.
17: What a moment.
0: All the pressure is on you.
6: There is nothing that will haunt me more than if I don't get this done.
0: Mound or no mound? Pitch for the mound?
6: I was at the game yesterday. I was fortunate enough to go down in the field, spoke with John, spoke with friend of the show, Ali Marmol, the manager of the Cardinals. It has been decided I have to go from the rubber. Have to. I'm representing the Cardinals.
0: John's laughing. What are you laughing at already?
16: That makes things interesting, though.
0: Why?
6: So I was going to go in front of the mound when I threw in Milwaukee, and Ali was on the field and was like, no, you may be throwing it for the Brewers, but you represent us, and we go from the mound. And that's why I bounced it.
16: Yeah, it adds a different element there. So, I'm looking forward to this now.
0: Thank you for joining us. A full report next week from you on how she did with all of this next week. Wednesday, the 12th, Michelle Smallman, first pitch in St. Louis maybe to Yadi Molina. Thank you John Jay, a member of the Cardinals World Series champion as well. Coming up, Smalls' other team, Green Bay Packers, made some news yesterday. We will discuss next. We're on Sportsmanlike, presented by Progressive Insurance.
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0: Have you handpicked your catcher? 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
6: No, I don't think
0: you
6: get
0: handpicked
6: to
0: catcher.
6: I don't think that whoever's throwing at the pitch gets to choose. I think you guys assign that person, right?
16: Yeah, we can figure something out.
6: Okay, good. Why do you have a request, Evan?
0: Well, Yadi. Is Yadi around? I mean,
16: he might be around. Honestly, he might be around. We'll make that happen.
0: Oh, this would be amazing.
16: We'll make it happen.
6: I just Yadi, I'm nauseous thinking
16: we'll make
6: about
16: that, happen.
6: That.
0: What are you doing?
6: I'm nauseous thinking.
0: She literally just grabbed her midsection as if, yeah.
6: You just got nauseous.
0: Yes. I don't know. I'm trying to clean this up. Are you okay?
6: Throwing out the first pitch after I failed at the first one is scary enough. Doing it in my home ballpark, that means so much to me, scary enough. Doing it in front of all of my family and friends and former coworkers in St. Louis is scary enough. Knowing that you guys are going to make fun of me if I fail is scary enough.
0: True.
6: Thinking that the person receiving the pitch is one of the greatest Cardinals of all time, one of the greatest baseball players of all time, makes me want to throw up.
1: You should feel good about it, though.
17: What does failure look like, though? Let's define for ourselves. You know, this will help. What does failure look like? What does success look like? Let's start there.
6: Failure looks like bouncing it.
17: Okay.
6: Failure looks like not having it down the middle. Success is a clean pitch right down the middle. That's the only measure of success from the mound.
17: Wow. You got to put a little stink on it for it to go down the middle, though. I mean, you can't float a pitch in down the middle. I don't think that's how it works.
1: There can be a semi-float.
6: I kind of want to just really float it up.
0: How did you? But you can't really float it. Practicing though.
6: Not. I told Ollie Marmol, manager of the Cardinals. He's like, "How did it go?" First of all, I'm a little sore today.
0: Oh boy.
6: He goes, "How did it go?" I go, "I'm not good.
0: He's not putting you in a game. You don't have to be good like you're a relief pitcher.
6: No, but I tell him that as my baseline, right? Mm. Like if I could make it the distance easily, it's just reps.
0: So sometimes on local TV, on the local TV broadcast for the baseball games, they show the first pitch based on who the person is, right? Like if it's like, oh, it's a named person, you know, they're going to show the pitch.
6: Yeah.
0: Do we know if they're going to show your pitch on TV? Because I think they should.
6: I don't know. And I don't know why they would. I'm not that important, but.

0: I'm going to play when I get back, the anger, the frustration, the things that I'm about to let out because, you know, how long it's been since I played.
1: Smallsy, your reaction.
2: I think he's right about that. We're worried about the date because we want to circle it on the calendar because they played the Bears week 5 and then they play the Cowboys after that on October 11th. And obviously those are two consequential games, not only for the Packers, but for Micah Parsons specifically. He wasn't there at the end of the season when they lost to the Bears and blew a double digit lead in the playoffs as the Bears won the division and were hosting. As a matter of fact, the Packers went in a free fall after Micah Parsons got injured. So he wasn't there for that, which is a game that the Packers are certainly going to want to avenge. And then obviously coming from the Dallas Cowboys and the mess that happened with Jerry Jones last year, you want Micah to be out there versus the Cowboys for that game. Storylines bound. But the Packers don't allow players to come off ACL injuries to practice earlier than 9 months after the surgery. So he's not even going to be practicing until late September. So even though we're looking at that week 6 date, if he's not fully ready to go, they are not going to risk it. And to his point, they need to make sure that he is healthy and that he is ready and that he can be explosive so that whenever he does come back, he's ready to be there for them when it matters, the consequential games down the stretch and hopefully into the playoffs.
1: David, is he the biggest, Micah, that is, the biggest non-QB X factor in the NFL in your mind?
3: I'm still going to go Myles Garrett. I just still think the best player in the world, you know, is a best defensive player in the world, is going to be the X factor. I mean, he can be the guy that makes the Rams seemingly as close to unbeatable as you can have right now with what he can do. Micah Parsons, I think, is essential in the fact that this team struggled so much without him. So there is this, like, what is the ceiling with these guys and that comparison. But I just think Myles Garrett turns the Rams, like, overnight into Super Bowl favorites.
1: If you just took Myles Garrett off of the Rams and you undid that trade, would we not have them as Super Bowl favorites?
3: I think that
1: it, like, if Jared Verse was still there, meaning?
3: I think we'd probably still, I mean, they would still be, you know, right there in the mix. Right now, it feels like they're favorites. I'm not sure if they would have been favorites before.
1: Yeah, this is such a tricky thing because when we're thinking about the biggest non-QB X factor and putting it as Micah, I think Micah's an X factor into a few things. I think he's a X factor interested in, interestingly enough, in the MVP conversation, because I think that Jordan Love's narrative for how he could potentially enter himself into that is actually helped, as odd as this sounds, with Micah out. Because if you win games without Micah, that's right. A great storyline.
2: Sure.
1: I have a really, really, really, really hard time going to an X factor that is not a quarterback. Because when I think about X Factor this year, and I know that is the question, but when I think about X Factor this year in the NFL, the number one person I go to is CJ Stroud.
2: That's a great answer.
1: And yes, he's a quarterback. Because I think about, what if he's good?
2: Not even great. It could be a wrap.
1: What if he's just good?
2: And
1: he's good from game one till the final game he plays, whenever that may be, in February or January or whatever it is. So when I think X Factor, I have such a hard time going to anyone outside of CJ Stroud.
2: Well, how about this? The Packers started 9-3-1. Micah Parsons gets injured. And then they have a 5-game losing streak to end the season.
1: Then he has to be the answer to this question.
2: That's
1: in terms of the non-quarterback.
2: That's why I just gave those numbers. Look at the disparity. And granted, the Packers dealt with other injuries that they had sustained during that time. But Micah Parsons' absence was incredibly consequential for the Green Bay Packers. He's that important to that defense. He's that important to the team.
1: So I think what's interesting about this is these are the two teams that, 2 years ago, I think, remember, like, every year we have hot teams going into the season, like, oh, that, like, this year it's one in each conference. This year, to me, it's clearly the Cowboys and the Bengals, like, the hot teams.
2: Oh, you don't think the Bears are in that mix?
1: No, because they were proven last year. Like, they did a good job. I'm saying the teams that we feel like are on the cusp.
2: Okay.
1: Right? And a few years ago, it was definitely the Texans and the Packers, where you're like, oh, wow, like, Stroud and Love, like, they could be right there.
2: Based off the Cowboys game, the Cowboys-Packers playoff game?
1: Yeah. So I feel like maybe we haven't lost sight of that, and now we're ready to spark that up again of, like, well, if Micah gets back, they win with him. If Stroud is good, they win with him. These are X factors here. There's one on each side of the ball. Unless, there's a big unless. unless you believe that there's a singular offensive lineman that is totally connected to a QB's success. Like, I think Trent Williams is clearly that for the Niners with Brock Purdy. He can be successful without him, but it is night and day when Trent Williams is playing. They're

0: left tackle. So unless you go to that place, I don't know where else you go for this.
1: I can't assign that one person on the line to the quarterback's success the same way that I can concretely say Micah Parsons in his absence was a huge detriment to the Packers because he had 12 and a half sacks. He led the NFL with 64 quarterback pressures, and that's despite missing the final three games. He still led the NFL in quarterback pressures, and he didn't even play the final three games of the regular season. That's outrageous.
0: I mean, you have enormous numbers, both individually and team win and loss, to back you up on this.
1: He's the biggest non-quarterback X factor in the NFL.
0: Because, David, you may be right. Like, maybe it's Myles Garrett, and maybe they go from a 13-win team to literally a 15-win team because of Myles Garrett, right? And that's no joke. Like, going from 13 to 15 means, like, you're really good to you should be unbeatable if you get to 15 in the postseason. So that is significant, what you're saying, but if we undid the Myles Garrett trade, we still probably have them at 12 or 13 wins. We still have them as Super Bowl contenders.
2: Well, I mean, I think the question then becomes, where do you value a team like Green Bay without Micah Parsons as a middle-of-the-road team, and he's there and they're a contender, versus a team that's a contender, and then you add a player, and they are the overwhelming favorites over everybody else. And
0: yeah,
2: I want to go back also. You mentioned the CJ Stroud, which makes me think about X Factor, who was another quarterback. But like, wouldn't this also mean Jordan Love is a huge X Factor? Because whenever Myles Garrett comes back, this Green Bay team needs to have been better without him, obviously, this year than they were last year. And you look at this record, this first five or six games, as we talked about, are all winnable games. But after that, it is a murderer's row of like weeks 5 through 10 or 6 through 10. Are tough games. And if this Micah Parsons thing extends to week 9, like, look at this. I mean, I think you can beat Vikings, Jets, Falcons, Tampa Bay. I think you can absolutely start 4-0, 5-1, something like that. But you got Cowboys, Lions, Panthers, Patriots, Vikings, or at least Cowboys, Lions, Panthers, Patriots. These are games that Jordan Love is, if Micah Parsons not gonna be there, he's going to have to show up and win some of these games. But carry this team to winning these games and have a good record when Micah Parsons comes back. That makes Jordan Love even more essential to this team, and right there with the CJ Strouds in terms of people who are X factors overall in the league.
0: All right, coming up, we got a round of Who Said It? Us versus Vegas East, the producers, 5 pieces of audio. We don't know who's speaking these audio clips. We have to identify them. A little competition next on Sportsmanlike, presented by Progressive Insurance.
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5: I'm a situationally good dancer.
4: Yes! Yes!
6: Wow, I am hilarious.
1: This is Who Said It?
5: They're trying to stump us. We're trying to guess as to who's speaking in them.
4: What are we talking about?
1: On Unsportsmanlike.
5: All right, here we go. A round of Who Said It? Five pieces of audio, topical, in and around the sports world that Michelle Smallman, David Dennis Jr. in for CC Evan Cohen. We have to guess who is speaking in the audio. It's supposed to be topical, supposed to be over the last week. David's been overseas, wherever he's been for basically a month. So this is going to be amazing. Now that David is going to have to pick up on sound bites over the last week that he didn't hear because he just got back from his honeymoon. So there's supposed to be context clues. David is has a good ear. He's listening. And I'm specifically just talking about David because Vegas East has written you off, Smalls. They say that you are incapable of this game. So I'm trying to motivate you properly that it's just going to be David and I.
7: So right. don't, she won't bounce the ball on this one. We got it.
5: All right, let's go. And now remember something. They have the five pieces of audio. We don't. So let's hear what they have to say. Number one.
8: We talked to Detroit. They set a high price and, you know, to be honest, we were unable to get them off of what they said might work. And then they kind of went silent, I think, after they got what they were looking for.
5: Matt Arnold, Brewers GM.
6: Oh, good one.
5: Because that's not the Dodgers.
6: That's definitely not Andrew Friedman.
5: And talking to Detroit would only be Scooble. I'm just making sure there's no other trades. The big WNBA trade was LA and Phoenix, right, with Kelsey Plum. Mm-hmm. I would go Matt Arnold, Brewers GM.
6: You seem very confident in that, David.
5: Well, the only other option would be Andrew Friedman.
6: It's not the Dodgers.
5: But I'm saying he could have said then they circled back with us. David? Good.
7: I fully support your decision.
5: All right, Matt Arnold, Brewers general manager.
2: You were in the ballpark. It was Brian Cashman from the Yankees.
5: What?
7: Whoa. Okay.
5: What? Wait. Play that again.
8: We talked to Detroit. They set a high price, and you know, to be honest, we were unable to get them off of what they said might work.
5: Let me just point something out.
8: It kind of went silent.
5: I think this is the single worst miss
8: what they were looking
5: of
8: for.
5: Any person. That we've had.
6: You.
5: Know, me missing out. Do you know how many interviews I've heard in my life with Brian Cashman? There's an argument that I've heard more interviews with Brian Cashman and more sound bites since mid-90s with Brian Cashman as a New Yorker than anyone in my entire life.
6: What an L.
5: Horrific L.
6: Okay, let's bounce back.
7: Thank you for taking responsibility for that loss.
5: That's awful by me. Next one.
7: Just leave it.
9: End of the day, basketball's basketball. As far as long-term goes, I don't want to sound cliche, but I'm where my feet are. That's why I'm a professional. You know, I'm paid.
5: Oh, that's Kelsey Plum, 100%.
9: Level.
5: I heard that soundbite the other day. She was talking about being a free agent after the season and not worrying about Phoenix.
6: So she's where her feet are.
5: Correct. Yeah, Kelsey Plum, Phoenix Mercury traded from Los Angeles.
6: Excellent job, Ev. Way to bounce back.
5: There we go.
6: Memory of a goldfish. Love that for you.
5: Today.
6: Ted Lasso.
5: Yeah, today. Go ahead. Next one.
10: Coached in both leagues and have recruited in both leagues. There is no light game or gimme on a schedule when you're looking at it in this league, and I'll leave it up to whoever to figure out if there is in that league. Take it for what it's worth. I would tell you, and I've told recruits this, so this is not any secret. The biggest stage, the best players, the best coaches are in this conference.
6: Kurt Cignetti, Indiana.
5: That's not Kurt Cignetti.
6: He was talking about Big Ten dominance.
5: He said he's coached in both leagues, so that would be an SEC coach that coached in the Big Ten, maybe? That's not Bielema.
6: No.
5: I mean, he would be a Big Ten that coached in the SEC.
6: But that's not his voice.
5: That's not.
6: You want to hear it again?
5: Yeah, sure.
10: Coached in both leagues and have recruited in both leagues. There is no light game.
5: David, anything?
7: I got nothing.
5: It's not Cignetti, but that's the only name we have.
6: Is there any other Big Ten coach you could think of?
5: Oh, no, it could be an SEC coach. Clark Lee. How about that?
6: Sure, whatever you want.
5: Oh, wait. Matt Campbell? No, he wouldn't have been in the SEC. Clark Lee Vanderbilt. I have no idea why. Let's go that.
2: Auburn head coach Alex Golish on Amber and Ian comparing SEC and Big Ten coaching.
4: Smalls, when were you in Illinois? What years?
6: Why?
0: I'm just asking.
6: 04 to 08.
3: Okay, so he's a little bit after your time.
5: Alex Golish wasn't the head coach.
3: No, but he was on that staff.
5: Wait, Alex Golish was at Illinois?
3: From 11 to through 15.
5: You got to know that. That's a bad job by you. He was at South Florida before then.
6: And you didn't know his voice?
5: South Florida's in Tampa. It's not near where I live. That's a horrible
6: comparison. You claim the state.
5: No,
7: we're letting them tear us apart.
5: Yeah, we need some guesses from you, sir.
6: Okay, let's go.
5: 2-1 Vegas.
7: I was in full support of the Kelsey Plum. I knew that one.
5: Okay, 2-1 then.
11: I've been a little bit disrespected in this process for whatever reason for people that I thought value me.
7: Jaylen Brown.
5: Good job, Jaylen Brown. Yes.
6: Oh, and me and David Dennis Jr. said it first, awesome. Vegas East.
5: Oh, I'm rooting for you guys.
6: Oh, I know. I'm just saying Vegas East, a little credit. You
2: and
6: heard
2: that
6: us
2: was that was from his Twitch stream.
7: Yes. Yep.
5: The disrespected theme this week has been more Baker Mayfield, but that obviously, because that was the big one, like that he feels disrespected. But Jaylen Brown, nice. Okay, 2-2. This is for the win.
6: Oh, God.
12: You know, when you don't go to the playoffs and have the last success we've had, then I understand it. That's what you sign up for in this business, but that's why the great years, you cherish the great years, putting in all the work we can possibly have to make sure that we have a great year and we get back to those years that we've really cherished. But there's a lot of work we obviously got to put in over the course of August to get there.
5: Let's hear it again. In my head, I'm thinking Lincoln Riley. I'm not sure if that's right. Let's hear it again.
12: You know, when you don't go to the playoffs and have the last success we've had, then I understand it. That's what you sign up for in this business, but that's why the great years, you cherish the great years, putting in all the work we can possibly have to make sure that we have a great year and we get back to those years that we've really cherished. But there's a lot of work we obviously got to put in over the course of August to get there.
5: Okay, that could be baseball,
6: I'm thinking it's baseball. Who missed the playoffs last year?
5: Is that Ollie?
6: That is not Ollie.
5: Well, I'm just saying that would have been a good one.
6: I promise you that's not Ollie.
5: Oh, I hope it is. No.
6: I bet you it's not.
5: That's the thing. The sport is tricky. It's either college football.
6: I think it's baseball. But who missed the playoffs that's in the mix that has work to do in August to get there?
5: Red Sox. Cubs. That's not Craig Counsell.
6: No, it's not Craig Counsell.
5: I'd go Lincoln Riley. I don't know why that's in my head, but go ahead.
6: David, do you think it's college football or baseball?
7: I was thinking college football.
6: Okay.
5: What do you think they thought we would think? That's the thing. Did they think we were going to think that's baseball and thus we should guess college football? You know what I'm saying? I don't know. Who do you want to go with? We got to make a decision right now.
6: Let's go. You felt strong about Lincoln.
5: I don't feel strong. That's just, I don't know why that's the name that came to mind.
6: I think it's baseball, but I don't have a name assigned to the voice.
5: Lincoln Riley, USC.
2: Yeah, you guys weren't even close. You weren't even in the ballpark. That was Zach Taylor, Bengals head coach.
5: We were so bad.
2: You were so far away from that.
5: Why did we never think that August work could lead to September NFL? The biggest sport in our country, we left out.
6: But I was thinking playoffs.
5: That is so bad.
6: I was thinking what happens in August.
5: Do the NFL not have playoffs?
6: No, but what happens early in the football, I guess for them, you know, getting off to a hot start has always been a conversation. Even though they wanted to start last year.
7: We were really one Cashman recognition away from winning.
5: Oh, I'm fine if you put that on me. I deserve it. 100%, David. I deserve that. I'm going to tell you, to Vegas's credit, literally no shenanigans.
6: Oh, zero shenanigans. That's all our failure.
5: Pat, the names of the five people that you gave us, and we'll just quickly dissect whether or not they've been in the news enough. I think they did such a good job of no shenanigans, we should almost get two L's for this. Go ahead, Pat.
2: It was Brian Cashman.
5: Yankees trade deadline. They didn't get a catcher. They didn't get Scooble. It was a huge topic of conversation. Check. Next one.
6: One of the biggest names in baseball.
5: Correct.
2: Kelsey Plum.
5: Biggest WNBA trade. Deadline was on Sunday. She's a superstar player. Goes from LA to Phoenix. Check. No shenanigan.
2: Auburn head coach Alex Golish.
5: Okay, that's not great in terms of like name guys. He is a name guy relative. South Florida had success. He brought Byron Brown, the quarterback, over with him. And literally the two leagues he was talking about, which we knew, it was SEC and Big Ten.
6: We knew it.
5: We were on that.
2: It was also on ESPN Radio.
5: And he coached at Small as a School. You can make an argument that's the closest to shenanigans, but it's an SEC football coach.
6: It's not
5: coach.
6: Shenanigans.
5: It's not, and then we know that they had media days in the last week and a half.
6: That's right.
5: Or so.
6: They did a good job with that.
5: Okay, next one.
2: Jaylen Brown.
5: I mean, arguably the most controversial NBA move this offseason was Jaylen Brown, which leads to obviously LeBron.
2: And Zach Taylor.
5: An NFL head coach.
6: Who's been to a Super Bowl.
5: Been to a Super Bowl, the only remaining coach in his division from a year ago in that AFC North. Mike McCarthy in Pittsburgh, Jesse Minter in Baltimore, and in Cleveland. Todd Monken, excuse me, with the, from the Ravens to the Browns.
6: I understand why it took you a minute, because it wasn't in the coach's photo.
5: No, I just, yeah, that's good. We can get a haircut instead. That they were so fair.
6: Zach Taylor,
5: and
6: we should know.
5: Such a bad job.
6: That one's bad.
5: And of course, David blames me. I said we did a bad job, but it's me with Brian Cashman. Terrible job by us.
2: You guys talked yourself out of it on the last. You're like, maybe it's baseball. Like, you guys weren't even close on
5: Pat,
2: Zach
5: it's
2: Taylor.
5: It's August setting up the playoffs?
0: Yeah.
5: That's not a bad guess.
2: Yeah, it was a bad guess. Also, that doesn't sound anything like Lincoln Riley.
5: I realize after. I don't know that I know what Lincoln Riley sounds like, even though I've interviewed
2: clearly.
5: Lincoln Riley.
6: We should probably listen to some.
5: Lincoln Riley.
6: Because you know that they're going to plant that sometime during the football season.
5: Yeah. 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
5: Well, our brand new lineup debuted this week here on ESPN Radio. Alone, Michelle Smallman, David Dennis Jr., Evan Cohen with you. And from 3 until 5 Eastern time, Matt and Myron. And Matt Jones, Myron Metcalf, had a big thing about Matt saying basically everybody on the ESPN Radio lineup could beat him up except for me. And they started going through all different people and who would win in a fight, etc. But they continued said conversation by now bringing up one, Michelle Smallman.
6: Oh.
24: Michelle Smallman said this morning that that was a very guy conversation to have, which is probably true, but nevertheless one that I think generated a lot of interest. And the universal opinion was Chris Canty wins, Evan Cohen last. I think that was one thing we could all agree upon.
25: Yeah, Evan had a lot of fun with it. I will say, I mean, I would not count Michelle out. Very nice, but I also feel like you don't want to get on her bad side.
24: I agree. I'm not fighting Michelle Smallman.
25: I don't want any problems with Michelle.
5: Very nice, very evil. Interesting.
6: You don't want no problems.
5: You're the Danhausen of ESPN Radio.
6: That I could curse someone?
5: No, very nice, very evil. You were given both sides of it. David Dennis Jr., are we underrating Michelle Smallman by not saying she'd win the fights, or are we just properly rating Michelle Smallman?
7: I think it's a tough gauge because often we see Smalls, or like right now I'm looking at her next to you and she looks infinitely more tough because of that. And so I think it's difficult. I think that makes it
6: an illusion.
5: I'm a performance enhancer for others is what you're saying.
7: Yeah, it's kind of like when I'm looking at the Patriots schedule from last year, it's like such a weak schedule. It was in front of them and now you kind of wonder when you know they're around a little bit tougher competition how it looks.
2: Here's why you guys should be afraid of Michelle. Not physically. Sorry, Michelle.
6: Thank you.
2: But because of who she could call.
6: Phone a friend?
2: Yeah, she would phone a friend, and that person would be like a big dude who would beat the crap out of you.
6: That's true.
7: Is there somebody in particular in mind that you have right now?
6: Yeah, for sure.
7: That Smalls would call to beat us up.
2: Oh, I don't know. That's the thing. She's got deep pockets over there.
6: Deep pockets? I do carry cash.
2: Yeah, you could pay anybody to come in.
6: Here's the thing. If they're afraid of Canty, I'll call in Canty.
5: It's an interesting point that Pat brings up. Do you guys have people in your life, you're like, if you ever needed someone, you know who to call?
6: Without a doubt. Do you?
7: If I needed somebody at 4 a.m., I know who I'd call.
6: Same.
5: Hey, you know what?
6: Evan Cohen.
7: I was happy you picked, I was on the phone with Nuno in my time of need.
5: Right. But you should acknowledge one thing. Acknowledge me, like Roman Reigns here. You should acknowledge something.
7: No.
5: That my number one thought was about you and my concern for you, that I cared enough not to pick up. It's more so, are you okay, is my first question I asked you. That I obviously like and care for you enough to simply ask you that question versus, what? Why are you bothering me before the show?
3: Yeah, I thought you guys had to, like, talk it out before you guys.
5: I understand why you would think that, but that not even remotely close. Can you back that up, David? That there was no issue, even in the slightest, between us, but my concern was there for you.
7: There was concern. It was like, hey, is this an emergency? If not, I got to get back on the phone with Nuno.
5: That is what happened.
7: That's what
5: And then
7: was.
5: I got right back on the phone with Nuno.
7: Right back on the phone with Nuno. And I just know if I need somebody at 4 a.m., I know who to call.
5: Nuno also called me by accident yesterday, too. And then he did a good job.
6: At what time?
5: Like 11. No, like 1:30 or something like that.
6: Oh, so not in your normal
3: window. No, it was like 11.
5: So he called me. I was on another call. I called him right back. I'm like, what's up? And he's like, he said, oh, by accident. But then he came up with a few things to go over with me as if he had like a rundown for me, even though I knew he had no interest in speaking to me.
6: Good in-game adjustment.
5: I thought he did a good job with this. If I may, he didn't want to talk to me, acted like he did, came up with an angle as to why he wanted to talk to me, even though he butt-dialed me.
6: Very good, Nuno.
5: I was very impressed by that, actually. It's a good job by you, Nuno.
7: I will say I learned this morning that Nuno has extensive, because it took you a while to call me back. Evan, like these are extensive pre-show conversations. It was like 15 minutes. And I just know that before the show, I don't talk to Nuno like that. He just texts and says, hey, just dial in.
5: So you don't have any conversations with Nuno pre-show?
7: No. He's like,
5: the
7: hey.
5: The night before?
7: No, he's
3: well,
7: like,
3: we
7: hey.
3: Text yesterday.
7: He texted, hey, you still coming on the show? I was like, yeah, let's.
5: Oh, so you must be prepped and ready to go off of that text.
7: No, that's great. That's all I needed. Hey, you ready to go?
5: Yep,
7: that's it.
6: Dial in.
5: Let's go to the next unsportsmanlike moment here. Michelle Smallman, I love when you see things for the first time, because I'm guessing you didn't see this, because I live in a weird place on the internet.
6: Yeah.
5: This is going to be CeeDee Lamb. He's a wide receiver for the Dallas Cowboys.
6: I'm familiar, yes.
5: He's awesome at what he does.
6: Sure.
5: Is this why he's awesome at what he does? Okay. Smalls, I would like you to take a look at the screen, and I'd like you to describe what's going on here.
6: Whoa. So CeeDee Lamb has his helmet on. He's getting in some work, catching some passes, going through his motions, but he has what looks like a beekeeper's veil on over the helmet. The entire helmet is covered with a sheet. It's kind of transparent, but still.
7: Yeah. Like, how much difficult does this make anything?
5: It impairs vision, and I think that's the whole point, is how do I make catching footballs in practice harder than the games? I've just never seen the beekeeper veil or the wedding veil on a wide receiver in practice before.
2: Did you see George Pickens?
5: I did not.
2: He put it on for like one throw. And the throw was, like,
5: had enough?
2: The throw like went right past his head and he took it right off.
6: Oh, so it's difficult.
5: Okay. Wow. Right. Controversy with the Cowboys. Is George Pickens acting out? He doesn't like the beekeeper mask. 888-SAY-ESPN.
6: That is a full beekeeper's mask, though, right?
5: Yeah. Yeah. That's a hell of a mask.
6: I wonder what the conversation was like preceding that.
5: Who came up with that?
6: Yeah. Who's like, you know what, in order to put you through situations that would be tough for your vision, why don't we throw a beekeeper's veil over you?
5: This is the kind of thing that if they're not good this year, we play over and over and over again.
6: No doubt.
5: The Golics coming up next. We are on to Thursday. We're on Sportsmanlike, presented by Progressive.
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15: From the KTVZ Newsroom, I'm Adriel Hazara. An aircraft took off from Bend yesterday afternoon, and after 6 p.m., emergency crews rushed to a reported aircraft emergency near Bull Creek, south of Upper Tumalo Reservoir. In a statement to KTVZ News, DCSO says the sheriff's office is investigating the crash in coordination with the National Transportation Safety Board and the Federal Aviation Administration. The pilot, who was the sole occupant of the aircraft, died upon high-speed impact with the ground. No other injuries or deaths occurred, and the crash did not result in a fire. In other news, Bend housing leaders are warning of a tougher stretch ahead as funding for shelter and housing services continue to shrink. City officials say federal relief dollars are running out, state support is shrinking, and some of the programs used to respond to houselessness are at risk. Plus, as wildfire smoke hangs over the region, experts say there are simple steps you can take to keep that smoke out of your home. The DEQ warns there is no safe amount of wildfire smoke to breathe in. People with health conditions, young children, and older adults are especially at risk. Experts say to start by sealing gaps, but they also recommend checking your air filters regularly. For more information on these stories, head to KTVZ.com or visit the KTVZ mobile app. For KTVZ News, I'm Adriel Hazara.
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1: From the KTVZ Newsroom, I'm Atriel Hacera. An aircraft took off from Bend yesterday afternoon, and after 6 p.m., emergency crews rushed to a reported aircraft emergency near Bull Creek, south of Upper Tumalo Reservoir. In a statement to KTVZ News, DCSO says the sheriff's office is investigating the crash in coordination with the National Transportation Safety Board and the Federal Aviation Administration. The pilot, who was the sole occupant of the aircraft, died upon high-speed impact with the ground. No other injuries or deaths occurred, and the crash did not result in a fire. In other news, Bend housing leaders are warning of a tougher stretch ahead as funding for shelter and housing services continue to shrink. City officials say federal relief dollars are running out, state support is shrinking, and some of the programs used to respond to houselessness are at risk. Plus, as wildfire smoke hangs over the region, experts say there are simple steps you can take to keep that smoke out of your home. The DEQ warns there is no safe amount of wildfire smoke to breathe in. People with health conditions, young children, and older adults are especially at risk. Experts say to start by sealing gaps, but they also recommend checking your air filters regularly. For more information on these stories, head to KTVZ.com or visit the KTVZ mobile app. For KTVZ News, I'm Adriel Hacera.
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1: 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Game Day Men's Health believes that every man should have control over his health. 40% of men by age 45 will have low T. 52% struggle with some form of ED. If you struggle with fatigue or low energy, decreased libido, reduced muscle mass and strength, increased body fat, irritability, depression, or a lack of focus, Game Day Men's Health is your solution. Whether you're chasing peak performance, reigniting intimacy, or simply want to feel your best, Game Day Men's Health creates customized game plans.

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2: I'm Christine Lisi. Free agent receiver Stephon Diggs signing a one-year deal worth up to $12 million with the Commanders, giving the team a proven receiver opposite Terry McLaurin and strengthening Washington's receiver room. ESPN NFL analyst Andrew Hawkins.
3: Tremendous impact. It immediately elevates the passing game in Washington. It right-sizes the entire receiving core where guys like Luke McCaffrey, Antonio Williams, Treylon Burks don't need to be relied upon as heavily with Diggs in the rotation. And then on top of that, I mean, Diggs brings versatility.
2: Browns receiver Jerry Jeudy clarifying a viral video in which he appears to name his preference on who he believes should be Cleveland's starting quarterback. He said his flashing four fingers was in reference to his daughter's age and not Deshaun Watson's number. Jeudy says he has spoken to both Watson and Shedeur Sanders, who have been alternating first-team reps in that QB competition. Afternoon baseball, the Dodgers in danger of losing their sixth consecutive game. They trail the Cubs 6-1, top six from Wrigley. Junior Caminero, 33rd home run of the season. AL leading Rays up 3-0. On the Rockies' bottom four. Tonight, MLB leading Brewers host the Pirates, 7:30 Eastern ESPN. Paul Skeens, Kyle Harrison.
4: Hey, it's Evan Cohen. Coming up Thursday, the Carolina Panthers won the NFC South with an under 500 record. So, will we see progression or regression from Bryce Young in Carolina? It's on Sportsmanlike 6 a.m. Eastern right here on ESPN Radio, ESPN2, and ESPNU.
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0: It's the X100.7 Central Oregon's Classic Rock Station. I'm Julie. It's Wednesday hump day. Don't worry, we'll get you over that hump. I got lots more classic rock on the way. Eric Clapton, Genesis, AC/DC. You know where it's at. Stick it right here on the X.
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2: I'm Christine Lisi. The Commanders made a move to strengthen their receiver room and get a proven receiver opposite wide receiver one, Terry McLaurin. Free agent Stephon Diggs signing a one-year deal worth up to $12 million with Washington. Bijan Robinson all smiles at Falcons training camp a day after signing a contract that makes him the highest paid running back in NFL history. Process wasn't easy, but it helped going through the same situation as Detroit's Jahmyr Gibbs, says Robinson.
3: We just told each other just to hang in there. Everything's going to get done. Everything's going to be all right. And, you know, it's cool to see him go through it too. And I hope he gets the most out of, you know, what he deserves, because he deserves it all. But it's definitely a cool feeling to see.
2: Gibbs remains a hold-in in Detroit. As the comeback rumors continue, Aaron Donald, who retired 3 years ago, worked out today for the Rams, wanted to do a workout in a football helmet, and even though he didn't wear pads during it, Donald used Rams team equipment at their facility during camp, requiring them to report his activity to the NFL. Baseball: Cubs handed the Dodgers a sixth straight loss, 7-6.
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0: It's the X100.7. I'm Julie. If you haven't had a chance to get out on the water this summer, but you've been telling yourself, I really want to do that, here's something to remember. Tumalo Creek Kayak and Canoe, they have been serving Central Oregon community for over 25 years. 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

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Let the sack outside the game. 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
2: I'm Christine Lisi. Two home runs from Shohei Ohtani and a three-run shot from Max Muncy late. Not enough to keep the Dodgers from a sixth consecutive loss. Cubs beat L.A. 7-6. Rangers blank the Giants 6-0. They're a game and a half back of the AL West leading Astros. Houston fell to the Blue Jays 5-4 in 10. Free agent receiver Stephon Diggs signing a one-year deal worth up to $12 million with the Commanders, giving the team a proven receiver opposite Terry McLaurin and strengthens Washington's receiver room. ESPN NFL analyst Andrew Hawkins.
3: Tremendous impact. It immediately elevates the passing game in Washington. It right-sizes the entire defensive core with guys like Luke McCaffrey, Antonio Williams, Traylon Burks don't need to be relied upon as heavily with Diggs in the rotation. And then on top of that, I mean, Diggs brings versatility.
2: This certainly will heat up the comeback rumors. Aaron Donald worked out today for the Rams. He wanted to do a workout in a football helmet, and even though he did not wear pads during it, Donald used Rams team equipment at their facility during training camp, requiring them to report his activity to the NFL. Donald retired after the 2023 season.
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0: 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I'm Julie. 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
3: 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Every chorus, every high note. 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One amazing night of classic rock and a tribute to one of the greatest rock bands of all time. 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

0: It's the X100.7 Central Oregon's Classic Rock Station. I'm Julie for Classic Rock History. Today we're going way back to 1957. The classic TV show American Bandstand, you know it. It first aired on TV on this day, 1957. Went 37 years until 1989. Dick Clark, of course, was the famous host. Lots of classic rock bands played on that show. The Doors, CCR, Aerosmith, Rod Stewart, Talking Heads, Jefferson Airplane. It goes on and on. This classic rock history brought to us by Mall's High Lake Spas. They carry chemicals, filters, covers, and parts for all spas and have an in-house hot tub service tech that works on most brands.
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2: I'm Christine Lisi. The Red Sox 29-5, their last 34 games, including six straight wins, hosting the White Sox tonight. Boston has taken a 1-0 lead in the bottom of the first on a Wilson Contreras RBI single. The Braves going for a 7th straight win, and the Marlins are scoreless, bottom one in Atlanta. Nationals lead the Phillies 1-0 in the top of the second. The Cubs today more than happy to extend the Dodgers' misery in a matinee at Wrigley Field.
3: Oh. Deep drive to right. Going back is Tucker. Get out the tape measure. Long gone. Pete Crow Armstrong. A two-run homer. Cubs lead 5-1.
2: The call on the Cubs radio network, one of two home runs hit by PCA today. Chicago built a 7-1 lead, had to hold on as it handed L.A. a sixth consecutive loss, 7-6. Blue Jays edged the Astros in 10-5-4. Houston's AL West lead down to a game and a half on Texas, which shut out the Giants 6-0. Junior Caminero hit his 33rd home run of the season in the AL leading Rays 4-0 win over the Rockies. Yankee slugger Aaron Judge out since May 31st with a stress fracture in his right rib, cleared for light activity and remains confident he will return at some point this season to play. He will likely need to undergo another scan before being cleared to hit and throw and take part in other baseball-related activities. Commanders made a move to strengthen their receiver room and get a proven receiver opposite top receiver Terry McLaurin. Free agent Stephon Diggs set to sign a one-year deal with Washington worth up to $12 million.
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